0: direction that seems to be untenable. So I think when it all boils down to it, you know, you signed your own players and you kept your own. That's good. You keep them in-house. We usually applaud teams who do that.
1: Yeah.
0: So I'm not going to sit here and bang on the Falcons for keeping their own. I was very skeptical of the Pitts deal. Didn't think it was necessary. He signed his tag. He wasn't holding out. Could have played under the tag. You could have waited for a year to see with him and Tua or him and Penix really were before you broke him off the way you did. What's done is done.
1: He didn't catch his last season.
0: He did.
1: He was a
0: little lot of his best games, though. A lot of his best games, though, were when Drake London was hurt. And yeah. That's sort of what some of the pushback is. And, oh, by the way, again, you know, I mean, look, if he has 800 yards and 6 touchdowns this year, that's a really productive season for a tight end, right? I know fantasy nerds will tell you it's not, but it is. So the idea that that's his sort of, you know, baseline of where he needs to be, I think is very attainable for him. But it's really hard for me to justify paying any pass catcher when I don't know who's throwing him the ball. So I understand Evan, and I agree with him philosophically, but I'm not sure there was another path for the Falcons. The idea that you would have waited to sign Bijan Robinson to an even bigger deal 2 years down the road as he gets closer to 30
1: right.
0: doesn't make sense to me. It makes sense to do it now, pay him now. He's the best back in the league, and you keep him under contract till under 30. Then you can reevaluate when he's 28, 29 if he's still going to be part of your future.
1: That's exactly why they wanted the clock to start ticking now on that to try to get it into place the second that his rookie deal ends. Coming up next here, college football's preseason coaches poll is out. We will react to it with Mark Zinno here on Amber and Ian.
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7: The Dodgers are not doing anything wrong. They are better at this than everybody else, and shout out to them for that. However, of course, Tarek Skubal is going to say he has nothing wrong with this, because not only is he going to the Dodgers, he's firmly in contention to win a World Series, and he's part of this super team. We know what is coming down the pipeline with the CBA negotiations. The players are in no way going to say that the Dodgers are doing anything wrong, because it's against their own interest to say that. They have this big battle coming where they are going to be railing against the owners for a salary cap. They don't want to put a cap on their earnings. So by saying that the Dodgers are ruining baseball in any way, shape, or form, even if there's some players across the league on other teams that look at what's happening in LA and they're not pleased with it because they feel like maybe there's a competitive imbalance, they're never going to say that publicly, because it's the antithesis of what they need to project in the public space as the CBA battle looms.
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0: very, very good once again. They're sitting here at number three on the list. I might even go as far as putting them number one in the country. They are loaded with talent. Gunnar Stockton, he ended up when the lights were the brightest looking slightly ordinary. He obviously is going to continue to develop and be even better this season. We've seen him improve through his career there. Of course, even coming in relief there when Carson Beck went down with injury the season before. But Gunnar Stockton only threw 5 interceptions last season. He was incredibly accurate. He took care of the ball. He's proved that he can be a dual threat quarterback as well. I think George has a lot more talent than people give it credit for. And the fact that we have this conversation, well, the SEC hasn't won a national championship in 3 years. I think it's also why people end up sort of dismissing the best chance the SEC has this season, which right now on paper is Georgia.
1: Yeah, there's some questions around the offense and Mike Bobo. Kirby Smart has sort of lauded how good he's been. I would tend to disagree. He was good. I don't know that things have been better. Now, in fairness to Bobo, Georgia just doesn't have the talent that it used to on the offensive side of the ball. I mean, Gunnar Stockton, if he's a poor man's Stetson Bennett, it's definitively different, right? I mean, look, Stetson Bennett was never going to be a great NFL quarterback. We know that. But he was great in college, and that's a different thing. And so can Stetson Bennett be great in college? Yeah, he can. But I don't know that there is a overwhelming skill set that, you know, makes him pop off the screen at you and go, that is a guy that, you know, is going to be in the Heisman conversation year in and year out. So I look at Georgia, and the biggest kind of other part that they're missing from those national championship teams is the high level defense that they used to have. Yeah. Defense isn't bad, Amber. It's not going to be bad, but it's just not we only give up 6 points a game good the way it used to be. I mean, Georgia a couple of years ago, Georgia won a game where they didn't score an offensive touchdown against Clemson.
0: I remember that
1: level of defense is not showing back up for the Bulldogs this year.
0: They were 14th in total defense last season.
1: Yeah,
0: the thing that really crushed Georgia last season, because they're still an elite defense, but the thing that crushed them is they could not create turnovers last season.
1: Right.
0: They were 96th in creating turnovers in the entire FBS.
1: And remember, there's also a defense that gave up 41 points in overtime to Tennessee, gave up 43 to Ole Miss, 21 to Mississippi State, a team that they were much better than.
0: Yeah.
1: I mean, it's just they're just not capable enough to shut down teams the way they used to.
0: And that's been Kirby's identity.
1: It has been. And again, this is not me saying Georgia won't be good or they won't be in contention for the national title. They will be. And again, they fortunately get this benefit of just not really having to play a tough schedule. They get one or two tough opponents every year. They don't get the Florida schedule where they've got 5 teams in the top 5 every year they got to face that Florida's had last year and this year. I mean, it just works out that way. It's not planned by any stretch of the imagination.
0: It helps them that we're not one of those teams right now. Helps them that the Florida Gators, are not one of those teams.
1: Not one of those teams, right. But this year, the cocktail party is at Mercedes-Benz Stadium in Atlanta. So maybe it'll be a little bit different. I mean, they do have to go to Tuscaloosa again, where Kirby Smart has continued to struggle. The Oklahoma game will be interesting.
0: That'll be hard.
1: That game is, again, it's between the hedges. And who knows how good Ole Miss is going to be. They have to go to Oxford for that game. I mean, even at that, even if, if Georgia takes a third loss, there may be pause for them to say that they're not good enough to be in the college football playoff, depending on how the rest of it shakes out. But the logo on the side of the helmet should help them.
0: You mentioned Gunnar Stockton. He's probably not going to be all world. The quarterback that could be in the Heisman conversation, Dante Moore, he's at Oregon. And they probably have the best quarterback room in the country because somehow they also got Dylan Raiola to transfer there and sit behind Dante Moore. Also, in terms of quarterbacks, that's where Ole Miss comes into play and why Ole Miss is going to make the top 10 on this list, because they do have Trinidad Chambliss. And he did return. He's here for his 6th year now of college football, thanks to the help of a judge, and so he will be able to play once again. That is your most experienced quarterback amongst these high profile programs. So there will be some very good quarterbacks playing football. Of course, Arch Manning, a big name as well. All of those teams with the high profile quarterbacks, they are ranked in this coaches poll. Coming up next here, as we get set for the 2026 NFL season, we dig into the quarterback tiers. Who are the top tier quarterbacks in the league?
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11: On Tuesday, Adam Schefter reported that the Atlanta Falcons and Bijan Robinson came to an agreement on a 3-year, up to $75 million contract extension. Two-time Pro Bowler now becomes the highest paid running back in the history of the NFL. Congratulations to Robinson, his agent Nicole Lynn, and everyone involved. Period. Next sentence. Not about the Atlanta Falcons, but about team building in football. For me, if my team doesn't have a franchise quarterback, the last thing I want to see them do is pay every skill position player high prices to make up for average or below quarterback play. The Atlanta Falcons, back to them, have Michael Penix Jr. and Tua. Maybe, just maybe, they'll be great. But what if they're not? I'm now paying a running back, a wide receiver, and a tight end to make them great? That's not how it works. It's usually the other way around. The quarterback should be making the skill position players better, not the skill position players making the quarterback better. That's not a recipe for Super Bowl success. Sure, the baseball world is still up in arms about Tarik Skubal going from the Tigers to the Dodgers, and everyone is all upset that maybe, possibly, it is ruining baseball. I would argue the other way. That if you look at the Major League Baseball trade deadline, with 40-plus trades made, many of the competing teams said, you know what? Let's go all in. You could say what you want about Adley Rutschman and whether or not he was worth the prospects that the Red Sox gave up to the Orioles to get him, but he's a switch-hitting former All-Star catcher that now slides into that Red Sox lineup. They're going all in. The Cubs added multiple starting pitchers, Clay Holmes, Kevin Gausman. They went all in. The Guardians adding starting pitcher Foster Griffin from the Nationals. They went all in. I could go on and on. There are many teams that said, we're going to actually act like the Dodgers, go all in, because we're going to try to win it all this year. I think the Dodgers encouraged moves, not discouraged them. For the ESPN Radio Sports Beat, I'm Evan Cohen.

0: change was bringing in Kenneth Walker III. They needed to make the run game more explosive. It's been the least explosive run game in football. So they went out and got one of the most explosive backs in the NFL.
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0: joy that only Little League can bring. Little League Softball World Series, presented by Dick's Sporting Goods, continues on the networks of ESPN. A real good
1: day, yeah. Hey, it's Evan Cohen. Coming up Wednesday as preseason games approach, one NFL executive made an interesting comment about the future of his quarterback. 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

0: a tough division. I think the Vikings are going to be a lot better. The Packers are always good and solid. I think they're always in it. And if Caleb Williams does it again, then they could win the division in back-to-back years. You know, I had been skeptical of Caleb, you know, early on in his career, and I know it's still early in his career, but he proved a lot to me last year. Now you got to do it again. Doing it once is great. That's cool. But you got to do it again. You got to do it every year if you're going to be a franchise quarterback.
1: Well, where is his confidence level after the success that they did have last year, year one, under Ben Johnson? Here's Caleb Williams.
2: The success part doesn't mean anything towards this year in the sense of we can go out there and we can lose every game. We can go out there and win every game, and that's up to us as a team. So the success part doesn't affect us this year. So it's being able to find ways to get better than last year, find ways to communicate better, run routes better, defensively, special teams, pin guys if we punt, all these small things that come together to be able to win games, even off-the-field things like us being connected better, hanging out more, being able to build that relationship, you know, that trust, you know, to be able to win games. Because those situational moments that we had last year, we may not have as many, or we may have more. And so it's being able to fight through those and be better than we were last year. And so I think it all starts back over. And so that's what we're focused on. We're focused on being better than we were. We have guys in the building. So being better, you know, from last year. So being better than we were last year.
0: Expectations. That's the word. Mm-hmm. And it's different when you play with them, right? Yeah. I think about Baker Mayfield. Mm-hmm. Baker Mayfield is great when everybody's counting them out.
1: Yeah, yes.
0: The moment everybody goes, oh, he's a franchise quarterback, you typically see a little bit of a dip, and mm-hmm. for a variety of reasons. But I think with Caleb, he had people like me who are like, I don't know if he's actually that good. Mm-hmm. Now, people like me are like, oh, okay, yeah, you are that good. Let's see you do it again. And now there's tape on you. People know what you excel at. And you give these defensive coordinators some time, they usually could figure you out. But the great ones, and I know everybody in Chicago is looking for Caleb to be a great quarterback, the great ones, you might be able to slow them down for a quarter, for two quarters, for three quarters, but you're not going to stop them when the game's on the line.
1: No, you're not. And, you know, he'll show who he's going to be sooner rather than later. At least he's got an opportunity with Ben Johnson, right? We all know mm-hmm. that year one with Matt Eberflus was a massive mistake by the Bears to even allow that to happen, right? So Ben Johnson, he, as he said before, really had to tear it down to the studs last year. And look at the results. And he didn't start out great. Remember the first couple weeks of the season, like, yeah, I don't know. Maybe this ain't going to work. And then all of a sudden they came into their own. So I'm interested to see. I don't think they're also going to be some juggernaut where they're going to be, you know, this great team each and every year. Because if you remember and go back to see what they did and the way that they won some of those games last year, they did win a lot of those one-score games.
0: Oh, yeah. Yeah. You know, there was a game they won where there was a clear offensive pass interference that didn't get called. You know, that was a wonderful play, but it definitely was a push off and almost a Hail Mary, a prayer that landed, you know, that God answered and it got them to a dub. And that you can't live like that.
1: No. It's good. It's good when you can win those.
0: Yes.
1: Sure. But you can't count on those, right? And every team that has a lot of those one-score wins, you go back and look to see what they do the next season. Mm-hmm. And normally it's a regression.
0: Lose those one-score games.
1: That part. Yes, exactly. Ask the Washington Commanders. Now, I know that they were riddled with injuries last year, but remember when they went to the NFC Championship game, they won all of those freaky games, mm-hmm. right? Even against the Bears. Remember the Hail Mary where my man was like jawing with the fans or whatever?
0: He was dancing and everything.
1: Yeah, and he's like, oh, wait, I just got beat deep. Uh-oh. You know, I'm like, they had everything go right for him, and then everything didn't the next year. And like I said, I know that Jaden Daniels, that was a massive injury, but again, everything went right for him his rookie year, and everything went wrong the next year. And that's just kind of how it goes. So we'll see what happens with the Bears, but there's a lot of expectations in Chicago for good reasons. Now they got Ben Johnson and Caleb Williams 2.0. He's Emmett Golden. I'm Q Myers. It's Game Night here on ESPN Radio. Coming up next, we show love to the ones that deserve it. It's Game Night on ESPN Radio, the all-new ESPN app, SiriusXM Channel 80, and tune in.
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0: One thing to make your major league debut, it's another to clock a home run in it. George Lombard Jr. did just that, as heard on Yes Network.
1: The 0-2.
0: Come on, you can't think that there would be many things that would top Tarek Skubal's debut. George Lombard Jr. entered the yard, he left the yard, he said, oh, I'll give you guys something to talk about. Not just because of that home run, but because his brother down in the minors making his pro debut with the Miami Marlins farm system, he had a home run too. Parents had to pick. Do we go to our son's major league debut, pro debut? They went major league, but we've got a feeling that they'll have plenty more games to watch. More SportsCenter All Night is coming up in just a minute.
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0: And hey, it's not just the skill players getting paid today. Darnell Wright, Chicago Bears right tackle, 4-year contract extensions. Sources told ESPN's Jeremy Fowler that the extension is for $116 million. That includes $93 million guaranteed, making Wright the highest paid right tackle in NFL history. Well, it's summer and we've got camps going on, so let's get some notes around NFL camps. Out at Packers camp, Micah Parsons, he had a message as he works his way back from injury.
1: You know, I think people are worried about, you know, if I come back, you know, I just feel like people should just be worried about, you know, how I'm going to be when I come back. You know, that's kind of like my mentality and how I feel and how I'm going to approach when I'm back is like, people are worried about the knee. They should be worried about how I'm going to play when I get back. The anger, the frustration, the things that I'm going to have to let out because, you know, how long it's been since I played. So I think that's what people should really worry about. Like, how great is Micah going to be when he gets back? Not about when I get back, because that's the short term. It's about how great I'm going to be, how I can help my teammates, and how far we're going to go into a playoff run.
0: In Rochester, New York, at the Bills camp, quarterback Josh Allen, he's with you all, Bills fans. It's about time.
2: Definitely, we've watched it. We've put it in the past. We've learned from it. And we've been in the playoffs a lot of times in the last, you know, however many years I've been here now. And, you know, just continuing to find ways to learn from it. And I think that's it's a hard pill to swallow sometimes because we haven't gotten it done. But you knock enough at the door, it's going to open at some point. And that's just what we have to keep doing is keep knocking on that door and giving ourselves chances to be in that situation again.
0: Being too polite there, knocking isn't going to cut it. Might be time to break it down. Now, one of the biggest moves of the offseason is taking shape at the Bengals camp. DT Dexter Lawrence already shifting the mentality. Here's Marcus Spears, ESPN NFL analyst on NFL Live.
3: To add what they've added and focus, the focal point obviously being Dexter Lawrence, I thought they did a phenomenal job of impacting this side of this football team. He's going to be a stalwart. We know how good he was from his days in the New York Giants. But like my man Mike Tannenbaum likes to say, he's a force multiplier. He's going to allow other guys to get those one-on-ones. If you don't double team Dexter Lawrence a large majority of the time when you're in passing situations, he's going to impact the pocket and put your quarterback under duress. And that's what Cincinnati wants to do. And this team has a huge issue with stopping the run last year. And they decided we're going to go get a big dog that can impact the backfield when teams are trying to hand the football off too. So he's more of a guy that's just going to press the pocket. He's going to make everyone else around him better. And this team just has to be middle of the pack on defense. Not to mention they could be very good in order to have a chance to play for a Super Bowl with what that offense has shown us year in and year out. It all hinges on Joe Burrow's health. But they fixed a lot of what was wrong defensively.
0: All right, and in college football, the preseason coaches poll is out, and Ohio State starts on top. The Buckeyes lead a loaded field that includes Oregon, Georgia, Texas, and Notre Dame in the top five. While defending champion Indiana enters at number six after losing Heisman winner Fernando Mendoza to the NFL. As far as if there's any hope that the SEC can break a streak of not taking home a national champ, here's Amber Wilson.
4: I think that Georgia is going to end up being very, very good once again. They're sitting here at number three on the list. I might even go as far as putting them number one in the country. They are loaded with talent. Gunnar Stockton, he ended up when the lights were the brightest looking slightly ordinary. He obviously is going to continue to develop and be even better this season. We've seen him improve through his career there. Of course, even coming in relief there when Carson Beck went down with injury the season before. But Gunnar Stockton only threw five interceptions last season. He was incredibly accurate. He took care of the ball. He's proved that he can be a dual threat quarterback as well. I think Georgia has a lot more talent than people give it credit for. And the fact that we have this conversation, well, the SEC hasn't won a national championship in 3 years. I think it's also why people end up sort of dismissing the best chance the SEC has this season, which right now on paper is Georgia.
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0: Man, it's one thing to make your major league debut. It's another to clock a home run in it. George Lombard Jr. did just that, as heard on Yes Network.
1: The 0-2. In the air, deep left field, Torres back. George Lombard Jr. has entered the yard and left it. His first big league hit, his first big league homer.
0: Come on, you can't think that there would be many things that would top Tarek Skubal's debut. George Lombard Jr. entered the yard. He left the yard. He said, oh, I'll give you guys something to talk about. Not just because of that home run, but because his brother down in the minors making his pro debut with the Miami Marlins farm system. He had a home run too. Parents had to pick. Do we go to our son's major league debut, pro debut? They went major league, but we've got a feeling that they'll have plenty more games to watch. More SportsCenter All Night is coming up in just a minute.
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0: it's one thing to make your major league debut, it's another to clock a home run in it. George Lombard Jr. did just that, as heard on Yes Network.
1: The 0-2. In the air, deep left field, Torres back, George Lombard Jr. has entered the yard and left it. His first big league hit, his first big league homer.
0: Come on, you can't think that there would be many things that would top Tarek Skubal's debut. George Lombard Jr. entered the yard. He left the yard. He said, oh, I'll give you guys something to talk about. Not just because of that home run, but because his brother down in the minors making his pro debut with the Miami Marlins farm system. He had a home run too. Parents had to pick. Do we go to our son's major league debut, pro debut? They went major league, but we've got a feeling that they'll have plenty more games to watch. More SportsCenter All Night is coming up in just a minute.
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0: how far are we going to go into a playoff run?
1: In Rochester, New York, at the Bills camp, quarterback Josh Allen, he's with you all, Bills fans. It's about time.
2: Definitely, we've watched it. We've put it in the past. We've learned from it. And we've been in the playoffs a lot of times in the last, you know, however many years I've been here now. And, you know, just continuing to find ways to learn from it. And I think that's it's a hard pill to swallow sometimes because we haven't gotten it done. But you knock enough at the door, it's going to open at some point. And that's just what we have to keep doing is keep knocking on that door and giving ourselves chances to be in that situation again.
1: Being too polite there, knocking isn't going to cut it. Might be time to break it down. Now, one of the biggest moves of the offseason is taking shape at the Bengals camp. DT Dexter Lawrence already shifting the mentality. Here's Marcus Spears, ESPN NFL analyst on NFL Live.
3: To add what they've added and the focal point, obviously, being Dexter Lawrence, I thought they did a phenomenal job of impacting this side of this football team. He's going to be a stalwart. We know how good he was from his days in the New York Giants. But like my man Mike Tannenbaum likes to say, he's a force multiplier. He's going to allow other guys to get those one-on-ones. If you don't double-team Dexter Lawrence a large majority of the time when you're in passing situations, he's going to impact the pocket and put your quarterback under duress. And that's what Cincinnati wants to do. And this team had a huge issue with stopping the run last year. And they decided we're going to go get a big dog that can impact the backfield when teams are trying to hand the football off too. So he's more of a guy that's just going to press the pocket. He's going to make everyone else around him better. And this team just has to be middle of the pack on defense. Not to mention they could be very good in order to have a chance to play for a Super Bowl with what that offense has shown us year in and year out. It all hinges on Joe Burrow's health. But they fixed a lot of what was wrong defensively.
1: All right, and in college football, the preseason coaches poll is out, and Ohio State starts on top. The Buckeyes lead a loaded field that includes Oregon, Georgia, Texas, and Notre Dame in the top five, while defending champion Indiana enters at number six after losing Heisman winner Fernando Mendoza to the NFL. As far as if there's any hope that the SEC can break a streak of not taking home a national champ, here's Amber Wilson.
4: I think that Georgia is going to end up being very, very good once again. They're sitting here at number three on the list. I might even go as far as putting them number one in the country. They are loaded with talent. Gunnar Stockton, he ended up when the lights were the brightest looking slightly ordinary. He obviously is going to continue to develop and be even better this season. We've seen him improve through his career there. Of course, even coming in relief there when Carson Beck went down with injury the season before, but Gunnar Stockton only threw five interceptions last season. He was incredibly accurate. He took care of the ball. He's proved that he can be a dual threat quarterback as well. I think Georgia has a lot more talent than people give it credit for. And the fact that we have this conversation, well, the SEC hasn't won a national championship in 3 years, I think it's also why people end up sort of dismissing the best chance the SEC has this season, which right now on paper is Georgia.
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0: Shohei Ohtani's interpreter was fired today. Ippei Mitsuhara ran up gambling debts to a Southern California bookmaking operation.
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0: major league debut. It's another to clock a home run in it. George Lombard Jr. did just that, as heard on Yes Network.
1: The 0-2.
0: Come on, you can't think that there would be many things that would top Tarek Skubal's debut. George Lombard Jr. entered the yard, he left the yard, he said, oh, I'll give you guys something to talk about. Not just because of that home run, but because his brother, down in the minors, making his pro debut with the Miami Marlins farm system, he had a home run too. Parents had to pick. Do we go to our son's major league debut, pro debut? They went major league, but we've got a feeling that they'll have plenty more games to watch. More SportsCenter All Night is coming up in just a minute.
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12: Everybody who is somebody is high in the Los Angeles Rams going into the 2026 NFL season, but are they the most overrated team going into said season? 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

0: health throughout the course of the season. The longer that holding goes, the more likely that you're going to see some type of injury once he's back on the field. So getting this deal done now makes so much sense. And I think for Jahmyr Gibbs, you're doing a dance right now in the locker room in Detroit because you know the money is coming for him now that Bijan Robinson is done.
1: That's ESPN NFL analyst Jason McCourty. But as far as things going in the Lions camp, is Dan Campbell doing a dance too?
2: It's certainly not going to hurt. I mean, it's not going to hurt. But we'll see. You know, we'll see. I'm anxious to get Gibbs back out there. Every day that goes by, you know, that's another day that you feel like you miss with him and getting him out there with the guys and him being doing his part. So, but there again, man, it'll get done when it gets done.
1: Now, Falcons did take a hit today as well. NFL Network's Ian Rappaport reporting that edge Jalen Walker may have a torn ACL. The second-year linebacker was carted off the field on Tuesday. Confirmation of the injury is pending an MRI. Well, Robinson, though, not the only one getting paid, and the big payouts, not just for the skill players. 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

0: wild pitch ties the game at four.
1: So there's Stewart on third, already a wild pitch to tie the game. What happens next?
0: Here's the 3-2 pitch to Suarez. Way inside, that kicks away. Here comes Sal to the plate. He will score. The Reds have the lead. Two wild pitches in the at-bat of Eugenio Suarez. The first tied it. The second one gives the Reds the lead.
1: So a wild night there. Giants at Rangers look to be heading to extras. But Ezekiel Duran had something else to say about that.
2: Here's the pitch. Swung on and a fly ball to deep right field. Lee going back. He's still going back. And he falls down. He can't get it. The game is over. It bounces on the warning track into the crowd. Ezekiel Duran has walked off the Giants with his third hit of the game and his seventh hit of the series. 5-4 Texas, the final. Duran is mobbed at second base.
1: If you're glass half full, there's a million ways to win a baseball game. If you're glass half empty, there's a million ways to lose it. And there we showed you, well, a couple of wild pitches or walk-off ground rule double. Brewers had lost six of their last seven against the Pirates this season. Tonight, they had win number 70 on the line.
0: You know the windup, the 1-0. Fly to deep center field. Jake Mangum's turning and running and watching it at the wall. Goodbye! Off the batter's eye, Andrew Vaughn has gone deep, very deep, and the Brewers have grabbed a 2-1 lead in the fourth.
1: All right, behind that home run from Andrew Vaughn, it's a 4-2 win, Brewers over the Pirates, fastest to 70 wins in franchise history. Well, ESPN Radio presented by Progressive Insurance, you're listening to SportsCenter All Night. I'm your host, Gabrielle Lucevero. Now, Bijan Robinson may have gotten paid, but listen, they need a solution at QB as well in the Atlanta Falcons organization. Freddie Coleman, host of Freddie and Harry, weighs in.
3: There's no such thing as waiting anymore in the National Football League past your rookie year at the quarterback position. That's why Tua Tagovailoa is a part of the Atlanta Falcons. If Michael Penix Jr. can't beat him out, then you know exactly that's not your guy. Either way, having all this happening so far in training camp, the good of it when it comes to Bijan Robinson getting his money, and the bad of it, Jalen Walker fearing that he has torn his ACL, if anything, it puts even more Michael Penix Jr. to really get his acting gear from day one, because the Falcons are going to need that for your high-priced running back, your high-priced wide receiver, but more importantly for the psyche of your football team.
1: Now, Penix entered camp as the quarterback the Falcons drafted to be their long-term answer, picking him number 8 overall in 2024, right? He showed those flashes of getting that starting job in 2025, but ultimately, this has to do with a health issue. Is he healthy enough, fast enough to show Atlanta that he's still the future, right? And in comes Tua Tagovailoa. He's trying to give his career a second light. They signed him after his Miami tenure ended. Now, the Falcons, they're looking to get that version of Tua who led the NFL in passer rating, yards per completion, and the touchdown rate back in 2022. He threw for over 4,000 yards in 2023, but injuries, inconsistency, they've impacted things as well. Tua spoke today about that competition.
4: I view it as a competition. I understand he can't take some team reps right now, you know, because of what he's going through. But outside of that, he's still being able to compete in 7-on-7. He's still able to go through some plays and whatnot in that sense. So competition is competition, regardless of where you go around this league. Everyone's good. Everyone's getting paid, regardless of what side of the ball you're on. And that's what it is.
1: All right, well, NFL competition continues at camp across the country. We're still talking lots of baseball. It's the most exciting day we've had in Major League Baseball in those dog days of summer, with the fact that we've got lots of folks making their debuts with their new teams. But of course, we've still got plenty of folks just here doing their best to continue the run. And that goes for the Houston Astros taking on the Blue Jays this evening.
0: Pitch on the way. Curveball, and that's whack. Deep to right field. Lucas is back, looking up. See you later! Taylor Trammell, a three-run homer. And the Astros lead it 6-2. Number 6 for Trammell.
1: 7-2 is your final there, Astros, Blue Jays. Meanwhile, the New York Mets, they're just limping along. They were definitely sellers, figuring out what things will look like for this back half of the season. Luis Torrens has some words about that.
5: 3-1. Swinging a high fly ball to right. Adell going back onto the track near the wall. He jumps and is gone. Opposite field, 3-run home run, Luis Torrens. And the Mets in the second inning take a 3-0 lead.
1: Other scores around the league, Padres top the Diamondbacks 9-4. Tigers shut out the Mariners 8-0. Angels lost to the Orioles 3-1. And the Royals beat the Twins 8-2. Coming up next on SportsCenter All Night, we'll take you to the WNBA, plus the scheduling change in the NWSL. That's when we come back.
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0: It's one thing to make your major league debut. It's another to clock a home run in it. George Lombard Jr. did just that, as heard on Yes Network.
1: The 0-2. Hit in the air. Deep left field. Torres back. George Lombard Jr. has entered the yard and left it. His first big league hit. His first big league homer.
0: And what you don't hear in that George Lombard Jr. home run is that his brother Jacob had a debut on Tuesday night too, pro debut in the Miami Marlins organization. And not to be one-upped by his brother, he also hit a home run. The Lombard parents, they were planning to be in Florida for Jacob and the Jupiter Hammerheads, but when George got the call, Jacob was the first to tell him to make sure they were in New York for George. Listen, not much could draw attention away from the Scooble debut, but this one definitely hits that mark. Evan Cohen, David Dennis Jr., and Courtney Cronin, they're up next on Unsportsmanlike. ESPN NFL reporter Jeff Darlington will join the show. This has been SportsCenter All Night. I'm Gabrielle Lucevero saying good morning.
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0: leap to the MVP conversation. Jaden Daniels is going to be back healthy. Who was a guy who was right there in the MVP when he was healthy. Like, these are people just in the quarterback that we're talking about who, you know, let's be real, this is who's getting MVPs anyway. Yeah. But these are the guys that I think came to mind before I was talking about Jordan, thinking about Jordan Love as MVP.
1: And I agree, because I'm going to look at his playoff success and the type of quarterback he's been the last two times the Packers have been in the playoffs. And I know that the MVP is a regular season award, but I have a hard time not thinking about how dismal the performance was against the Eagles in the wild card round in 2024. And then last year, he does his part, but not enough in the second half when the Bears start coming back. And yes, you can look at that defense and say they were not elite without Micah Parsons. So that's not going to change for the first 5-6 weeks of the season. The defense still is what it is. Sans Rashawn Gary, too. Jordan Love has to play at an MVP level in order for that team to get off to the fast start that, Evan, you pointed out, Michelle had pointed out as a Packers fan. You need to carry the weight of the entire team. Well, your best player is gone for the first month and a half of the season. I don't think that's saying anything that's out of pocket, but no. Can he do it? To me, I feel like he could eventually teeter on Dak's territory, where he's a great regular season quarterback, but somebody in the game's biggest moments who can't rise to the occasion, who ends up floundering in those moments. I don't want to see it for him. I think he's incredibly talented, but to throw him into the MVP mix ahead of so many other guys is disingenuous right now when he has had the opportunity to do it before. Without Micah Parsons, with Micah Parsons, and he hasn't been able to carry the torch over the line.
2: So, and I apologize for interrupting there. I think there are some quarterbacks that I would look at in the NFL, and definitely over the last 20 years, obviously with Brady and Manning, et cetera, that I would say it really doesn't matter who's hurt on their team. As long as they're not hurt, the quarterback still gives the team a legit shot, right? Tom Brady had a gazillion injuries, as does every team. But Tom Brady, there's been seasons where Edelman didn't play, seasons where Gronk didn't play, seasons where defenders were not there, right? And he still was able to carry the team. Same thing with Peyton Manning. In this specific case, isn't that in itself that both of you are saying, let's see what he does? And I agree with you, by the way, on your assessment. Mm-hmm. Let's see what he does in the Micah Parsons absence here. Just asking that question this deep into his career, 6 years and 3 years as a starter, is a knock on this man, is it not? Like, for David Dennis Jr. to say, I never even considered him, even with the understanding of the narrative around Micah, best case scenario, Micah told you yesterday. That's why we're talking about this. It is new news. Mm-hmm. Micah gave you the impression yesterday, week 6, Cowboys, is where he comes back. That David never even went there tells you a lot about where we are with Jordan Love right now.
1: It tells you a lot about where we are with Jordan Love, but also the other quarterbacks in the NFC and the NFL as a whole, to where, you know, is he a top 10 quarterback? Sure. By a lot of metrics and a lot of people's opinions, he is. But is he the upper echelon of QBs, MVP?
2: No,
1: He's not even the best player on his team. That's the problem. People view the second that Micah Parsons was traded from the Dallas Cowboys to the Green Bay Packers, that designation went to him. And I don't think it changes so long as Micah Parsons is on that team, healthy or not.
0: Yeah. When I think of MVP quarterbacks, I think of dudes who will carry your team. You have injuries, and no matter what, they're going to put the team on their back and be responsible solely for like 3 or 4 or 5 games in the course of a season. Jordan Love is good enough to win a Super Bowl with a team that's full of talented players, and with a team like Mike that has Micah Parsons, who is the anchor for that defense. I don't think that he can carry a team in the way that we have seen Josh Allen, who doesn't have weapons, go out there and be a tank and carry this team, or Lamar Jackson, or some of these other players, or at his best, Jalen Hurts has. Like, I just do not see Jordan Love as being able to do that. Now, that to me takes him out of where I consider for MVP. The question is he good enough to, with the weapons all around him, to win a Super Bowl? That, to me, is the big question.
2: Yeah, and right now I don't think there's any reason for us to go to that place. And I don't know why I keep coming back to this, but all of these conversations, whether it's Jordan Love or Justin Herbert, as David, you said, all of the smart people like these players, and we're trying to grasp as to why, because I'm not saying for you, I am not smart enough to understand why the smart people are attracted to the Jordan Love, Justin Herberts versus, like, I'm the dumb guy that just says Jalen Hurts is just wins all the time. I don't care what his numbers are. I don't care who's the reason for it. He's just the guy that plays quarterback for the team that wins a lot and often and was once second in the MVP voting. Like, I don't understand why he's just continuously dropped down when all of the stuff we are begging these quarterbacks like Jordan Love and Justin Herbert to do, Jalen Hurts has done. And that's why I picked him for MVP this year. And I'm fine looking bad on that because I think my body of work that I have for Jalen Hurts is better than that of some of these other quarterbacks that the smart people like. But this dumb guy, meaning me, just looks at the guy and Jalen Hurts says, he's the guy we should be talking about. He's the guy that wins all the time. It's just crazy to me that it's just let's talk about the people that haven't done it instead of the guy that has done it. We're on Sportsmanlike, presented by Progressive.
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0: having some apps or whatever. And there were these two women who were next to me screaming at the top of their lungs. And I'm like, this is not a busy enough establishment for you to be screaming like you're the only two people in the restaurant. It really bothers me when people just have no sense of awareness of any other people around them. I left. I had one drink and then left. I was like, this is ridiculous. I'm not going to sit here.
1: What were they screaming at? Like a game? Or
0: no,
1: just,
0: they're
1: like,
0: just to each other. They were just talking. But they were so loud.
2: I'm glad you brought this up, Pat. When I last time I was in New York, I witnessed this at a restaurant/bar sort of you know hole in the wall place, and these two ladies were talking about, and this guy, and like these two guys were like, "Can you be quiet?" And they started yelling at each other. I actually filmed it secretly, and they were yelling at each other, getting in each other's face. And she was like, "You hate your life," and they did something I had not seen. Maybe it's a New York thing that people still do. They flipped each other off, mutual flipping of each other off, right in each other's faces.
1: I like that.
2: Never seen that in person in my life. I saw it in movies, seen in people with traffic, one-way flip-offs, mutual two-way, four fingers in the air, each person flipping each other off 2 inches away from each other. One of the most incredible things I've ever witnessed in my life.
1: All right, let's talk about this for a second. Top five flip-offs, just throwing them out. Eminem, the late Brittany Murphy, and 8 Mile. Awesome, okay. Awesome flip-offs.
0: Stone Cold Steve Austin, anytime.
1: Jack McDowell, remember when he flipped off the fans? Bud Adams.
2: Okay.
1: Right? Owner of the Titans.
2: Mm-hmm.
1: Are there other great all-time flip-offs?
2: Scott Steiner had a good flip-off if we're talking.
1: Steiner. An
2: underrated
1: wow.
2: Flip-off.
1: Wow.
2: Underrated.
1: I don't remember that one. Yeah, Stone Cold's a great one. Are there other ones? Pat, you have no other ones off the top of your head?
0: Not off the top of my head.
2: Tupac was a good. I know he spit when he had the jersey on, the Devil's jersey on. Was it? I think he had a middle finger up. Tupac, I think, generally has a good middle finger.
1: Like yeah, but I think it, the best ones are usually when you do like the really far, like halfway down in the other fingers, like the way Eminem and Brittany Murphy did it in 8 Mile.
2: You want to show us? I can't. I need a visual.
1: No, I can't. Actually, as a matter of fact, I'm not going to do that.
0: Didn't Baker Mayfield have a good one in college?
1: Did he? To what, Ohio State in that game?
0: I feel like he did. Maybe I'm misremembering.
1: It was the stomping on the Buckeye, right? In the middle of the field? Or am I misremembering that too? Baker did something. I don't remember a flip off. I'll search it.
2: Didn't Dennis Rodman on his way out getting ejected once? Threw the bird, double birds up? No?
1: That makes sense. I mean, would it be that out of character for that to happen?
0: It could also be me on the highway any day.
1: Really? Still flip people off?
2: You flip people off. You're a flip people off.
0: Oh, big time.
2: Oh, wow.
0: I just can't stand them.
1: Wait.
0: People are horrible.
1: Really?
2: Do you roll the window down? Is your hand extended out the window with the flip off? Or is it just like to
0: yourself? Depends. It depends on the weather.
1: Okay. Pat.
2: Wow.
1: Wow.
0: Yeah, oh yeah, man. I'm so over people on the roads that I'll just let it fly.
2: I love when people flip me off on the highway.
1: People flip you off.
2: It just like if you've made me upset and I have intentionally gotten back at you and you flip me off, I have won. Go cry in your car, drink your tears. I have defeated you and I'm going to go off about my day. I love if I could just get somebody to flip me off in the car.
0: Just sounds like you're a bad driver.
1: Pat, this would be a major problem for you because you would not get the impact that you are hoping for on the flip-off because David Dennis Jr. would just laugh at you.
0: Oh, that's fine.
2: It would feed me for days.
0: It's all about how I feel. I don't really care about the person in the other car. It's for me personally.
1: Wow.
0: I'm not like, oh, I hope I ruined their day.
1: We're getting some good response on this. At Evco Radio, EBCO Radio. Kyle Madsen from ESPN 1320 in Sacramento, shout out to them, says, confirming aluminum bottle is the superior commercial water bottle vessel. Wow. I'm telling you, Pat, there's something to this. I don't know what the heck it is, but there is something. There is something. Next one.
0: I was watching a video on the internet in which this girl called about 20 different dudes and asked them all if they could land a plane in an emergency situation, and 90% of them immediately were like, yeah, absolutely. And here's the thing. I also think I could land a plane in an emergency situation.
1: What?
0: I think I could do it. Like a 747?
1: What?
0: If I have comms with the tower, I'm good.
2: If you have comms with the tower?
0: Yeah. I think they could talk me down.
2: Would you flip somebody off from your airplane if they cut you?
0: Just a passing
1: we couldn't figure out the audio for half the show with David. And we still can't figure out the video.
2: Can't see me.
1: But we can land, and he's not John Cena. And we could land a plane?
0: Yeah.
1: Really, Pat?
0: If I can talk to the tower, then yeah, I'm good.
2: You're not landing the plane on the show.
1: Exactly.
0: Well, we don't have a tower.
2: You're the tower. You are quite literally the tower.
0: Yeah, which is why I shouldn't be in the tower. I should be the one up in the plane.
1: Oh my God, Pat!
0: I could do it. You don't think you could do it?
1: No,
0: I think it. They like letting themselves.
1: There's a reason
0: now
1: that pilots go to school and get degrees and have to pass a million tests to get in an airplane.
0: Yeah, they allow
2: a
0: pilot.
2: It's not could I do it. It's could you do it 100% of the time? And I think that's.
0: I don't need 100%. I only need it one time.
2: I think you need to literally be able to do it 100% of the time.
1: I'm going to flip you off. We're on Sportsmanlike.
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0: baseline is already set. I think we're going to view him as the greatest baseball player we've ever seen, regardless of if he gets the three-peat or not. LeBron James, while his legacy is cemented in so many ways, there's still that gray area. There's still that debate for a lot of people, and he has an opportunity to put himself in the conversation with Jordan in a different way if he wins in Philly.
1: David, you said, I will get to the place of Ohtani as greatest ever with the three in a row. Like, it'll take you to that place. Are you not there now?
2: I mean, I'm in terms of greatest I've ever seen, for sure. I mean, like, I don't – first of all, what's up, Smalls? Like, hey, what's up? How's it going? Evan just went right into the work and just started harassing you for – clearly you're booked and busy. Clearly you got stuff going on. Evan didn't appreciate it. And I'm just saying, I'm appreciating you for showing up still.
0: Thank you.
1: So you appreciate people that show up?
2: Here we go.
1: I
2: appreciate. He's been waiting to do this all morning. He's been waiting for it all morning, and he wanted some backup. He had just back. You know, whatever. You know, I appreciate you. I appreciate you for showing up, and you know, not all of us are able to.
0: Would you like to get it off your chest? I know you guys spoke about it prior, but clearly you brought it up.
2: Go for it.
1: We spoke about it prior.
0: Because I was in the room with you when you spoke about it prior.
1: No, you weren't. What are you?
2: Yes, because last time I was on the show.
0: Last time you were on the show.
2: The first thing you did was you brought it up.
1: Oh, David Dennis Jr. didn't show up to the hibachi night. That's what it was. So, yeah, I don't know, but.
2: No, it's great. No, it's great.
1: Can I tell you something else? I think
2: bringing back up stuff from 6 weeks ago, for the listeners are going to really love that.
1: Yeah, they should love it. I'm going to tell you something that really threw me off.
0: Tell me.
1: Have you ever gotten a call on your way in?
0: Like from not Nuno?
1: Yeah.
0: No.
1: Today was the second time in 3 years I got a call on my way in. And I got really thrown off. Because David called me, he wanted to go over a couple of things, show and everything like that. And I'm like, whoa. What did the first thing I said to you? I'm like, are you okay? I thought something, God forbid, happened to him.
2: Evan went into...
1: I was so scared.
2: Immediate dad mode, asked me if everything was okay, as if he would be the person I'd call if I was under duress. Why would I be like, things are going really bad here. I need to call Evan to get this, you know, help me out here.
1: Well, maybe there's nobody else you knew that was going to be up at that time. Boy, that is a good question. I don't know. That would be odd.
2: Why would I call Evan at 4 a.m. and be like, man, I really got some things going on.
0: Because you know he's up. Here.
1: That's what I said.
0: Because you know he's up, David.
2: Well, I mean, there's a myriad of people who are up working on the show.
1: Let's do that this way. You know I'm up not from the night before.
0: That's right.
1: I'm sure a lot of people you know are up, but they're up from the night before.
0: That's a great call.
1: So, I mean, that's the difference.
2: Well, I mean, I would have, if I were you, I would just be like, did you call Smalls first? And that would let you know who I, you know, would feel comfortable calling.
1: All right, this has gone well. Okay. Great to have you here.
0: Thank you. I'm so glad to be here.
1: Glad
0: to be back.
1: You know what? Let's do this. I think I have the best story of the day in my back pocket.
0: Oh.
1: Yeah. We have other stuff we're going to get to because you've got to react to Micah Parsons. We've got to hear you on that, right?
0: Yeah, obviously.
1: But I think I have the best story of the day sitting in my back pocket that I'm going to bring up coming up next. We're on Sportsman Mike, presented by Progressive Insurance.
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0: more than anything else I've ever said is that if you could go back in time, mm-hmm. I'm not saying over anything else. I'm not saying over, God forbid, like non-life.
1: Seeing someone you love.
0: Yeah, that's real life stuff. I'm saying, although this is too for me, but I'm saying most people would go back in time and say, if you gave me one more game playing high school sports that didn't make it, right? Didn't go to, I don't know, Miami and played in the major leagues or anything like that. Like, I'm just saying that didn't make it. They would say, I would go back and have one game with my mindset today.
1: Put up the poll. I
0: 888 say ESPN. 888-729-3776.
2: Back to high school. For
0: if you could hypothetically time travel, because that's what Akron's doing. What Akron is doing here with football is getting the mental time travel.
1: I disagree. I think you're springing forward. You're living a dream that you thought you would have in your future that never materialized.
0: Okay, but it's a dream. Akron is selling a dream. Oh my God, I can call plays in a college football game.
1: I love
0: that. That is the coolest thing ever.
1: Selling a dream is very
0: selling
1: good.
0: A dream. That's what it is. And so what I'm saying is the same thing. Selling me a dream is how do I push a button to go back to get under center for one more game and actually be good. Now, I don't know if because my mindset is different now that I'd be good, but
1: I was going to say, how is your mindset going to impact your throwing motion?
0: Because I wouldn't throw. I would know, that's where the defender is. Don't throw to that guy.
1: Oh, so you're
0: not. I tuck and run.
1: Okay, so this is interesting. You're not going back in time thinking I'm going to execute better. You're thinking I'm changing the way that I approach the game.
0: Correct.
2: So are we taking your brain into your old body quantum leap style? That's what you're saying.
0: Correct. And I'm saying, in this spot, I would be able to read a defense better. I'd be able to study better. I'd be able to pay attention better. I'd be able to do all of these things that as a grown-up, most people are able to say the decision-making in theory in your 40s should be better than that of in your teens.
1: Sure.
0: Can I apply decision-making today to my physical ability then and the opportunity I had then? I am telling you, most people are hearing this right now saying, I would give anything for that. I'm 888-SAY-ESPN.
1: We got more on this.
0: We will hear about selling dreams from the fans next. We're on Sportsmanlike, presented by Progressive Insurance.
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0: Like, do you think about it a lot, or did this just trigger this thought, the selling the dream that Akron is doing right now?
1: It triggers, like, every time I look at the Jerry Rice documentary that I'm obsessed with, every time I see someone catch a ball and I'm like, I didn't catch a ball and I could have caught that, you know, the A.J. Brown, I'm always open. That would have been me. So every time things like that come up, I'm like, oh, it is.
0: Yeah, I love that one. This eats at people. It's and all those people that are like, oh, I should have been a coach. I should have done this. Like Akron, David, why are you saying it doesn't?
2: This is where I would push back, and specifically with you, Evan. I bet you have thought over the last few years about like maybe the 15th worst radio mistake more than you think about the high school game. Like, I just think you're kind of overstating a little bit about that importance in your life versus like the things you do on a day-to-day basis.
3: David, his high school football jersey is hanging behind him in our studio.
2: He sees it
3: every day.
2: Yes. Yeah.
3: So the 15th radio mistake.
0: Today or just in general?
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0: Not today.
3: Pick your poison. That's not right in his face every day. There's a physical reminder of this that he chose to put in the studio every day.
0: Chuck in Ohio, listening on the ESPN app. Morning, Chuck.
4: Good morning. How you guys doing today?
0: Great. What's going on?
4: Hey, so I was lucky enough, my buddies and I, we follow the Mac stuff, and I went to the media day and got to talk to Coach Moorhead. And just that experience was so fun, and that just took me right back to all the – I played football and basketball and baseball, and I was just right back in there. Just being around that or even thinking, you know, what Akron's offering, it's just – it's amazing, and it's so fun. At the end of the day, it's just something that is very clever and very fun.
0: Yeah, it's all – like, here's the thing, and thanks for the phone call. Doesn't this feel like the kind of thing that whoever came up with it is going to get hired by Ohio State immediately?
3: Like, does Ohio State need to do this to sell tickets?
0: You always need to have that approach of like, all right, what if nobody shows up? Like, how can we get better? How can we grow? Like, you know, the banana ball, like let's appeal to the upper deck kind of thing.
3: Right.
0: Like whoever came up with this, it's such a brilliant idea that I feel like that person's going to get poached from Akron as a result.
3: Who should hire them is a team like the Tampa Bay Rays or a team that in professional sports has issues packing stadiums all the time.
2: I would say forget Ohio State. You may go straight up play for the Cleveland Browns. There's no reason for people to cheer for the next little
0: That'd
2: bit
0: be
2: of time.
0: Amazing. Austin in Durham, listening on 99.9, The Fan in Durham. Morning, Austin. In Raleigh.
5: Hey, good morning. I went to high school in the mid-90s, and if I can go back in time, I try to get in touch with Whoopi Goldberg and say, hey, this Eddie movie that you're working on, how much you want to wager that some college football program will try to copy it in 30 years.
0: Yeah, well, she's here, so we could probably find her and talk to her about that.
3: I know where her office is. Yeah. I'll go ask her.
0: I don't like people crapping on this. This is great. It's such Akron football. This is a real story has put out there that you could be the offensive coordinator of the game.
6: No one's killing it, Ev, but you're like, you take it to that, you know, like, hey, what if you do a great job? Ohio State, here I come.
3: Like, Ryan Day is like, come on down.
0: That's funny.
6: Like, Jim Kelly's like,
0: this is the exact conversation
6: trouble.
0: I had with Jeff Darlington in the hallway that he brought up with me that I'm conveying here. If Jeff presented this, everybody would love this. Because I'm presenting it, it's horrible.
3: No. We love the story. We love the idea. And you're right, by the way. The callers have proven that you're right, that more people think about their high school athletic careers than I took into account. But I just think it's so funny that the notion that one drive from a fan offensive coordinator could spawn into something else.
0: I'm just reading this. It says offensive coordinator of the game. If this works.
3: Bring him back.
0: Well, wouldn't you do it for the last game of the season if you buy season tickets for next year and pre-sell?
3: So smart.
0: Yeah. Right?
3: Look at you.
0: If it works, sell out next year by doing it for the last game of the season. I'm guessing they don't have high hopes for them to make the college football playoff this year if they're outsourcing the OC job. Just throwing that out there. What did the best player on Smalls' team have to say yesterday? We'll find out next. We're on Sportsmanlike, presented by Progressive.
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0: So you mentioned the CJ Stroud, which makes me think about X Factor, who was another quarterback. But like, wouldn't this also mean Jordan Love is a huge X Factor? Because whenever Myles Garrett comes back, this Green Bay team needs to have been good with better without him, yeah, obviously this year than they were last year. And you look at this record, this first five or six games, as we talked about, are all winnable games. But after that, it is a murderer's row of like weeks 5 through 10 or 6 through 10 are tough, tough games. And super if this Micah Parsons thing extends to week 9, like look at this. I mean, I think you can beat Vikings, Jets, Falcons, Tampa Bay. I think you can absolutely start 4-0, 5-1, something like that. But you got Cowboys, Lions, Panthers, Patriots, Vikings, or at least Cowboys, Lions, Panthers, Patriots. These are games that Jordan Love is, if Micah Parsons is not going to be there, he's going to have to show up and win some of these games, but not by him, but carry this team to winning these games and have a good record when Micah Parsons comes back. That makes Jordan Love even more essential to this team and right there with the C.J. Strouds in terms of people who are X-Factors overall in the league.
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4: Well, our brand new lineup debuted this week here on ESPN Radio. Along with Michelle Smallman, David Dennis Jr., Evan Cohen with you. And from 3 until 5 Eastern time, Matt and Myron. And Matt Jones, Myron Metcalf, had a big thing about Matt saying basically everybody on the ESPN Radio lineup could beat him up except for me. And they started going through all different people and who would win in a fight, etc. But they continued said conversation by now bringing up one, Michelle Smallman.
5: Oh.
6: Michelle Smallman said this morning that that was a very guy conversation to have, which is probably true, but nevertheless one that I think generated a lot of interest. And the universal opinion was Chris Canty wins, Evan Cohen last. I think that was one thing we could all agree upon.
7: Yeah, Evan had a lot of fun with it. I will say, I mean, I would not count Michelle out. Very nice, but I also feel like you don't want to get on her bad side.
6: I agree. I'm not fighting Michelle Smallman.
7: I don't want any problems with Michelle.
4: Very nice, very evil. Interesting.
5: You don't want no problems.
4: You're the Danhausen of ESPN Radio.
5: That I could curse someone?
4: No, very nice, very evil. You were giving both sides of it. David Dennis Jr., are we underrating Michelle Smallman by not saying she'd win the fights, or are we just properly rating Michelle Smallman?
8: I think it's a tough gauge because often we see Smalls, like right now I'm looking at her next to you, and she looks infinitely more tough because of that. And so I think it's difficult. I think that makes her...
4: I'm a performance enhancer for others, is what you're saying.
8: Yeah, kind of. It's kind of like when I'm looking at the Patriots schedule from last year. It's like such a weak schedule that was in front of them, and now you kind of wonder when you know they're around a little bit tougher competition. How it looks.
9: Here's why you guys should be afraid of Michelle. Not physically, sorry, Michelle.
5: Thank you.
9: But because of who she could call.
5: Phone a friend.
9: Yeah, she would phone a friend, and that person would be like a big dude who would beat the crap out of you.
5: That's true.
8: Is there somebody in particular in mind that you have right now?
5: Yeah, for sure.
8: That Smalls would call to beat us up.
9: Oh, I don't know. That's the thing. She's got deep pockets over there.
5: Deep pockets? I do carry cash.
9: Yeah, you could pay anybody to come in.
5: Well, here's the thing. If they're afraid of Canty, I'll call in Canty.
4: It's an interesting point that Pat brings up. Do you guys have people in your life you're like, if you ever needed someone, you know who to call?
5: Without a doubt. Do you?
8: If I need somebody at 4 a.m., I know who I'd call.
5: Same.
4: Hey, you know what?
5: Colin, Evan.
4: At least,
5: both
4: you know
5: us.
4: What? You should
8: you
4: acknowledge.
8: Up. I was happy you,
4: right.
8: you picked
4: well,
8: up.
4: I was on the phone with Nuno.
8: In my time of need.
4: Right. You but you should acknowledge one thing. Acknowledge me, like Roman Reigns here. You should acknowledge something.
8: Yeah.
4: That my number one thought was about you and my concern for you, that I cared enough not to pick up. It's more so, are you okay, is my first question I asked you. That I obviously like and care for you enough to simply ask you that question versus, what? Why are you bothering me before the show?
10: Yeah, I thought you guys had to, like, talk it out before you guys.
4: I understand why you would think that, but not even remotely close. Can you back that up, David? That there was no issue even in the slightest between us, but my concern was there for you.
8: There was concern. It was like, hey, is this an emergency? If not, I got to get back on the phone with Nuno.
4: That is what happened.
8: That's what.
4: And then I got right back on the phone with Nuno.
8: Right back on the phone with Nuno. And I just know if I need somebody at 4 a.m., I know who to call.
4: Nuno also called me by accident yesterday, too. And then he did a good job.
5: At what time?
4: Like 11. No, like 1:30 or something like that.
5: Oh, so not in your normal.
10: No.
4: So he called me. I was on another call. I called him right back. I'm like, what's up? And he's like, he said, oh, by accident. But then he came up with a few things to go over with me as if he had like a rundown for me, even though I knew he had no interest in speaking to me.
5: Good in-game adjustment.
4: I thought he did a good job with this. If I may, he didn't want to talk to me, acted like he did, came up with an angle as to why he wanted to talk to me, even though he butt-dialed me.
5: Very good,
4: Nuno. I was
5: Nuno.
4: Very impressed by that, actually. It's a good job by you, Nuno.
8: I will say I learned this morning that Nuno has extensive, because it took you a while to call me back. Evan, like these are extensive pre-show conversations. It was like 15 minutes. And I just know that before the show, I don't talk to Nuno like that. He just texts and says, hey, just dial in.
4: So you don't have any conversations with Nuno pre-show?
8: No. He's like,
4: the
8: hey.
4: Night before?
8: No. He's like,
10: we
8: hey.
10: Text yesterday.
8: He texted, hey, you still coming on the show? I was like, yeah. Let's.
4: Oh, so you must be prepped and ready to go off of that text.
8: No, that's great. That's all I needed. Hey, you ready to go? Yep, yep. That's it.
5: Yeah. Yep,
8: that's
5: dial
8: it.
5: In.
4: All right. Let's go to the next unsportsmanlike moment here. Michelle Smallman, I love when you see things for the first time because I'm guessing you didn't see this because I live in a weird place on the internet.
5: Yeah.
4: This is going to be CeeDee Lamb. He's a wide receiver for the Dallas Cowboys.
5: I'm familiar, yes.
4: He's awesome at what he does.
5: Sure.
4: Is this why he's awesome at what he does? Okay. Smalls, I would like you to take a look at the screen, and I'd like you to describe what's going on here.
5: Whoa. So CeeDee Lamb has his helmet on. He's getting in some work, catching some passes, going through his motions, but he has what looks like a beekeeper's veil on over the helmet. The entire helmet is covered with a sheet. It's kind of transparent, but still.
8: Yeah. Like how much difficult does this make anything?
4: It impairs vision, and I think that's the whole point, is how do I make catching footballs in practice harder than the games? I've just never seen the beekeeper veil or the wedding veil on a wide receiver in practice before.
9: Did you see George Pickens?
4: I did not.
9: He put it on for like one throw. And the throw
4: was
9: like
4: had enough.
9: The throw like went right past his head, and he took it right off.
5: Oh, so it's difficult.
4: Okay. Wow, right. Controversy with the Cowboys. Is George Pickens acting out? He doesn't like the beekeeper mask. 888-SAY-ESPN.
5: That is a full beekeeper's mask, though, right?
4: Yeah. That's a hell of a mask.
5: I wonder what the conversation was like preceding that.
4: Who came up with that?
5: Yeah, who's like, you know what? In order to put you through situations that would be tough for your vision, why don't we throw a beekeeper's veil over you?
4: This is the kind of thing that if they're not good this year, we play over and over and over again.
5: No doubt.
4: The goal is coming up next. We are on to Thursday. We're on Sportsmanlike, presented by Progressive.
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16: Kayla Clark doesn't have to have an opinion on this. She's not required to participate in this debate if she doesn't want to. Whether you think it's logical, illogical, right, wrong, or indifferent, she's not required to give you the answer that you want to hear. Continually, the league, and in this case, the Indiana Fever, botched this whole thing because they kept her out of the media for the two or three games after this whole thing started. If they were to put her out there to give that answer, that same exact answer, the game after that column was published and she was asked, everybody would have moved on from it and nobody would have looked sideways at her. But once again, this case, the Indiana Fever and the WNBA continue every time the spotlight gets put on them to not figure out how to handle the spotlight. Whether it's good spotlight, bad spotlight, indifferent spotlight, they just don't get the moment and understand it from a PR perspective.

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0: your debut tonight. The two-time American League Cy Young Award winner, Derek Skubal, on the mound.
1: Now he steps back, kicks, and fires, and strikes it out looking. Caught plenty of plate, and he starts his Dodger tenure with a strikeout.
0: At 99 miles an hour.
2: It's my job to just go out there and compete and do what I can and try to put our team in a position to win a ball game.
1: Skubal steps back, swung on, and missed strike three. Strikeout number six.
3: Those weren't scoos. They were definitely boos last night in Chicago for Terrence Skubal as he made his Dodgers debut. It's the Golux here on ESPN Radio. 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Terrence Skubal, the story of the trade deadline, the Dodgers ruining baseball, wailing of gnashing teeth. And so in his debut, goes out there and pretty solid stat line. Yeah. Six innings, two runs allowed, six strikeouts with two walks over 85 pitches. But the Dodgers lose their fifth straight game to the Chicago Cubs, surging in the NL Central right now. So, Dad, maybe an inauspicious start in terms of the result, but I think with the Dodgers, who have such a massive lead already in their division, have been the best team in baseball all year, this was about already seeing what we heard in the beginning off that call, the power that's been the hallmark of Tarek Skubal's time as the best pitcher in baseball coming over to LA.
4: Yeah, I don't think Dodger fans should be too worried, though they are, what, lost five, 3-7
3: five
4: in the last 10, so they are on a little bit of a slide, but listen, he pitched well, right, gave up the home run to Swanson in the third, and that high chopper to Horner in the sixth. I mean, that was really. I didn't see that a whole lot. The high chopper that let the run score to put up 2-1. Then the bullpen gave up more runs. Obviously, they ended up losing 5-1. But listen, here's the thing as well. I guess maybe you have money to burn. The plane advertising. There was a plane that flew over the stadium with the sign, Dodgers are ruining baseball. Do you really think that's doing anything?
3: Well, it's definitely not because it was upside down. And I feel like if
4: you
3: the
4: get
3: signs...
4: your money back?
3: That was my question. I feel like you're owed some sort of refund.
4: You should be fully reimbursed.
3: Fully reimbursed.
4: Absolutely.
3: It still flew. I mean,
4: the message
3: still got out there. We're still reading it on air.
4: Oh,
3: it's just
4: what,
3: in the stadium.
4: People have to turn their heads upside down to read it? No.
3: That's maybe they had enough old style to read it upside down naturally. Who knows?
4: Full reimbursement.
3: Well,
4: full reimbursement
3: for them. The Dodgers aren't looking for reimbursement yet on the loaner and the prospects they gave up. I think they can still feel pretty good about this. In his last six starts with Detroit, Skubal 4-1 with a 1.95 ERA, 50 strikeouts. So he's still got the stuff right now coming off that experimental elbow procedure earlier in the year. This is as much about the Cubs, though, reminding us that baseball is a sport with a bunch of competitive teams right now that are surging. The Red Sox have been incredible and were active at the deadline as well, but also that this sport doesn't always reward the best team with the trophy. And credit to the Cubs, surging right now.
4: Yep.
3: Pete Crow Armstrong, big game for them last night. One run, two hits, an RBI in this game. Coming off the heels of some interesting comments. Here was Pete Crow Armstrong appearing on Kristen Cavallari's podcast, Let's Be Honest, talking about a bizarre conspiracy theory he apparently ascribes to.
5: Babe Ruth never existed is one that I like.
6: Oh, my goodness.
7: Really? He never existed?
5: I heard some pitcher with the Mariners, what's his name, Salcedo? You remember him?
7: Salcedo, yeah, lefty.
5: I think he did some podcast on Zoom when he was like going down the rabbit hole with somebody about how Babe Ruth never existed. I was like, dude, that's awesome. Like,
8: wow. So you're going to double down right now?
5: Well, it's like we always talk about how like the game's evolving and like people might as well have been like underhanding the ball to that guy and he's regarded still as one of the best players ever and you might as well dive further into it and be like, well, maybe he just never existed.
8: I love it.
4: Wow. So,
3: go ahead.
4: I mean,
3: it's a lot for you to take in, isn't it?
4: I don't think enough athletes today understand the history of their game. And
3: I think he understands it. He just rebukes it.
4: Does he understand it, that there were underhand pitching? I mean, seriously, dude. I mean, seriously. Think of the underhand, and obviously the talent wasn't as good. The athletes are better, bigger, faster, stronger, better today. I get it, but come on.
3: We are the Golux on ESPN Radio, presented by Progressive Insurance. This is an example. I said this yesterday. We were guests on the Rich Eisen show. Rich Eisen was a lovely host. But one topic came up that miffed both of you based off something that I said. And I feel like this is the right way to do it. Because Pete's doing the thing where he heard something funny from someone else and he thought, why don't I lean into something that's going to be a little controversial? Denying the existence of an impactful, proven living human being isn't the way to go. Mine, much more cute, much more fun. When the movies came up, Rich Eisen was doing the Rudy is Offsides thing, and he brought up the movie Hoosiers, which I have not seen, will not see, and have no desire seeing. I don't want to watch a bunch of guys that look like me pass the ball. That's the better take to aggravate people with.
4: That aggravates me. And you just won't watch it on principle now, which absolutely aggravates me.
3: Exactly. But not watching a movie, good bit. Denying that Babe Ruth is a human being. If Pete Crow Armstrong is going to maybe come out and try and defend this, saying that he was joking, ha-ha, funny, maybe not the right bit. You got to find a better one.
4: Maybe not the right way to joke around, but ridiculous.
3: All right, well, no jokes here. Coming up next in hour number two, I'll tell you why me and Dad may very well soon be Akron football season ticket holders.
6: 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Ipe Mitsuhara ran up gambling debts to a Southern California bookmaking operation.
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0: that number is when teams begin to shy away from paying him. So you're Bijan Robinson, you're Jahmyr Gibbs, you need to get yours now. Certainly when the league does not value you at the top end of the market as they do wide receivers.
1: All right, Senior, what do you think of what Rich Eisen says? Do you agree?
2: The disparity right now, by the way, Jackson Smith and Jigba, $42 million a year. Bijan Robinson, $22 million a year. $20 million difference. Saquon Barkley, $20 million. Ja'Marr Chase is second at $40. $20 million difference. I agree with Rich. You look at what the running back, again, the multifaceted, talented running backs, where they run the ball and they can split out and catch the ball as well, where receivers are just catching the ball. I think we are reverting more to a running lead. You brought it up yesterday, and it's been brought up before, that defenses are going more into a two-high shell play in the pass. So what do? You ram the ball down people's throats. So I do think running back is coming back a little bit, and we're starting to see the pay increase. It's not going to jump to where wide receivers are just yet, but it is increasing.
3: You went after another one of those polysyllabic words right there. Multifaceted almost got you. I thought we were going to add to that reel in a hurry.
2: Segment.
3: I am curious to see if we've reached critical mass. I think some of the wide receiver contracts for wide receiver two, wide receiver three guys might be aging a little bit worse. And in this day and age, when the game is shrinking back towards the line of scrimmage because of the advantage that offensive teams believe they have against these increasingly more complex defenses, it's like Mina Kimes said yesterday when she was on with us. I thought very well, this is going to be a about do you get that middle class of running back players starting to get paid more during that timeline that Rich mentioned here. ESPN Radio is presented by Progressive Insurance. 30 for 30's new series, The Betrayal of Shohei Ohtani, is available now on all major podcast platforms. The Betrayal of Shohei Ohtani is presented by Gusto. 888-729-3776. 888-SAY-ESPN. Coming up next, we finish the day with your calls on your biggest sports regret. Mm. 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
2: 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Put a peg in the ground, ready, aim, 330 down the middle. Stuff it to 10 feet. Sam misses his putt, 22 seconds. Put my name on the jug.
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0: 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A real good
1: thing. Hey guys, Kevin Clark from This Is Football Podcast. 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
10: 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Take Kawhi. 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
11: 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A 2-1 Jose Ramirez home run.
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0: Everybody who is somebody is high in the Los Angeles Rams going into the 2026 NFL season, but are they the most overrated team going into said season? 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

0: do to get them to a point where they'll donate money. So I think you'll see more and more of stuff like this. This is genius. I think this is genius.
1: I actually think this is genius too. I mean, there are some people who are football coaches, fans, et cetera, that are not happy about this. But I totally think this is exactly what these kinds of schools need to do. And while I don't think major colleges are going to open up their, they're going to open up their processes to the average fan, I think you're going to see colleges do more and more of this stuff. I mean, I can even tell you in the SEC, they have things where donors can bid to stand on the sideline, as you've said, during games. I've seen at least one program that had fans give the opening speech in the locker room before the game. Yes.
0: Just random fans?
1: Yes. Random fans would pay for the right to give the opening speech before the game, which has to be one of the most awkward things you would ever see in sports. Joe from accounting tries to pump up the team, but I think you're going to see more programs do it.
0: I don't know. I don't know if I want Ted from the local life insurance firm hyping up my team before a big game.
1: He's going to look at him and go, like, hey, guys, we are going to take it and shove it right down their throats.
0: How do you bring him into the locker room? Hey, guys, we got a big game ahead.
1: We got 10.
0: He's Larry.
1: Let's go to Moose in Montana. Moose, what would you do if you got these tickets, if you got this job?
2: You know, if it were my job, I'd come out of the gates and hit him with the old razzle-dazzle. Start off with a Boise State Statue of Liberty, maybe a flea flicker.
0: That's what I'm talking
2: bubble
0: about.
2: Screen, wide receiver pass. Just hit him with everything. And then when it comes to punt, we don't punt. It's a fake.
1: Oh, that's
2: time.
1: A good point. Do you punt on 100%. Fourth down?
0: Fake it.
1: Oh, I like it, Moose. Thank you. Myron, are you punting? You're not going to punt. No one's punting.
0: We're never punting. If I have the headset. Here's interesting. You know, you mentioned that Boise State. You remember that Statue of Liberty play? That everyone... So I ran into that guy at Disneyland 2 years ago. Like, he was just walking around, and I see him across the way, and I'm like, yo, it's you, man. And he was like, oh, nobody really recognizes me, and he was impressed. So, you know, we talked.
1: Wait a minute, you recognized who? The guy that called the play?
0: The guy who ran the touchdown in the Boise State, Oklahoma.
1: Oh, you mean the guy who married his girlfriend?
0: Still married. The kids were there. I saw him at Disneyland.
1: And you recognized him. You recognized
0: he was very
1: the Boise
0: impressed.
1: State player.
0: Very impressed. He was very impressed that I recognized him. Yes.
1: I would not have recognized him. Let's go to Jerry in Indy. Jerry.
3: Hey, guys. Oral Roberts needs to take notice because I'm sure their attendance isn't very good, and they ought to try the same thing. So they should embrace this promotional thing. Well,
1: first of all, it's not Oral Roberts. It's Robert Morris. Robert Morris was one of our founding patriots. Oral Roberts was a televangelist who got in trouble. So they're not exactly the same thing.
0: It's a lot of name schools, though. It's hard.
3: I would take it real serious, and I would figure out what my strengths are offensively. And then I would check out with Robert Morris, to see what their weaknesses are in defense, and then I go from there. But I would definitely take it serious.
1: I agree.
3: If I lived in Akron, I would definitely buy season tickets.
1: I agree. I'm taking it serious. This is my chance, Myron, to audition as a future coach. I am taking it very seriously. I'm going to be like The Miz when he got his first wrestling trial. We're going to take more of your calls. 888-SAY-ESPN. Gimmicks that you would do in order to get your college football program going. Plus some news around the world of sports. Some big contracts being signed. That's next here on Matt Meyer.
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0: Hey, it's Evan Cohen. Coming up Thursday, we get you ready for the Hall of Fame game by going 2-a-days with the Carolina Panthers and Arizona Cardinals. 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

0: to be the last team standing in this league, and nobody wants distractions at this point. I think Caitlin Clark's non-answer was a message to Sophie Cunningham. Listen, this is not something that's going to help this team right now. You got to back off. And it feels like she heard that. I just don't know that she'll be able to fully distance herself if this is what she's trying to do. I think this will follow Sophie Cunningham for the rest of her career.
1: You are entitled in life to freedom of speech. You are entitled to your opinion. But what you are not entitled to is freedom of a reaction. And a lot of people forget that, and I think that's one of the things that they're dealing with now. But her overall point, by the way, that people focus on these side stories, including shows like us. We're talking about it over the game. That's a legitimate point, and one that I think a lot of people in the media should listen to and actually agree with. Now, we're going to get to other things, including my Chicago Bears. We tried to get to this yesterday, but did not. But do they have a chance to finally, for the first time since I was 6 years old, win a championship? That's all next here on Matt Myron.
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11: I think MVP, how I've broken it down, is individual performance, team performance, and narrative, right? You kind of need all three. If you go back to

0: last year. Matthew Stafford was awesome. The Rams were awesome. The narrative was he going to retire before the season? Were they going to trade him before the season? As we heard all kinds of rumors about that. And, oh, wow, they kept him. They extended him, and he was awesome. So he checked all three boxes, right? Individual success, team success, and obviously narrative. Jordan Love is a sneaky MVP candidate for some people because they presume individual success. They assume team success. But narrative, I believe, Courtney, is tied to Micah actually not being there. Like, imagine if Micah is not there for the first, let's call it five games based on this latest reporting, and they're 5-0. That helps the narrative of, look how good Jordan Love is.
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0: 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Number two, are the Rams the most overrated team going into 2026 NFL regular season? We'll get to both of those after Harry gives you this word from 5-Hour Energy, baby.
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8: I think MVP, how I've broken it down, is individual performance, team performance, and narrative, right? You kind of need all three. If you go back to last year, Matthew Stafford was awesome. The Rams were awesome. The narrative was he going to retire before the season? Were they going to trade him before the season? As we heard all kinds of rumors about that. And, oh, wow, they kept him, they extended him, and he was awesome. So he checked all three boxes, right? Individual success, team success, and obviously narrative. Jordan Love is a sneaky MVP candidate for some people because they presume individual success. They assume team success. But narrative, I believe, Courtney, is tied to Micah actually not being there. Like, imagine if Micah is not there for the first, let's call it five games based on this latest reporting, and they're 5-0. That helps the narrative of, look how good Jordan Love is.
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5: People are saying now the Dodgers have ruined baseball. And so that narrative does help Major League Baseball from a PR perspective. I don't think it's going to help them with the players. Like, they're not going to go into these negotiations and now they're like, well, now the Dodgers are big bad Dodgers because of Skubal. And the players are going to be like, you know what? You're right. We've had a change of heart because of this Skubal trade. That's not how this is going to play out. But it does matter in the court of public opinion.
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0: Freddie and Harry Wednesday Groove-a-thon. 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We're not finished with you. We hope you're not finished with us. At 888-SAY-ESPN, 888-729-3776. This all got started. My man Harry Douglas on his way up to New York, like we mentioned. He's going to be a busy, busy HD4 between doing this show, Get Up, First Take, and Sports Center over the next couple of days. On his way up to New York, he had a great conversation with a gentleman in which sometimes you open up your heart, and over the years, you never know how that's going to benefit you, because especially on airplanes, a lot of people don't want to be bothered. What was the best conversation you had on either plane, train, bus, automobile? We'll hear from you about 10 minutes at 888-SAY-ESPN, 888-729-3776. Meanwhile, Stephon Diggs, back in the National Football League, now a member of the Washington Commanders, not an overly, I don't want to say impactful deal money-wise, HD, 1 year, a little bit more than $12 million, but this is all about what Stephon Diggs has been able to do for young quarterbacks. And you had a chance to look up exactly how so many young quarterbacks have benefited with Stephon Diggs being a part of that football team, and he's done it more than a couple of times.
1: Yeah, everyone thinks that that train starts with Josh Allen and the Buffalo Bills, but it was before that when he was in Minnesota, and you had a quarterback by the name of Case Keenum, who was a journeyman at the time, and came in and started 15 games that season. And his numbers were just so much better than they were the previous year when he played football. So his completion percentage went from 60.9% to 67.6%. And he threw for over 1,300 more yards than he did in the prior year. Stephon Diggs was a big part of that. Remember, it was Stephon Diggs. It was Adam Thielen. They were that 1-2 punch before Stephon Diggs got traded. Then he went to the Buffalo Bills. How people forget Josh Allen in that previous season before Stephon Diggs got there, mm-hmm, completed 58.8% of his passes. That jumped up to 69.2%. He threw for 4,500 yards, over 4,500 yards that season, 37 touchdowns, 10 interceptions. That's 1,400 more yards than he did in the prior year. C.J. Stroud, he made a major difference in C.J. Stroud's career in his second year. Now, unfortunately, Stephon Diggs got hurt and only played in 8 games, but the trajectory was going uphill before that happened. And then lastly, last year, we've seen with Drake May in his second season at quarterback for the New England Patriots. Well, the previous season, he completed 66.8% of his passes. Last year, that was 72. He threw for over 2,100 more yards than he did in the previous season, and largely because of Stephon Diggs being that sure-handed guy. Yep. Now, he does a great job of catching footballs in between the numbers. He can go outside and play as well, but he can do a lot of that dirty work inside. And 83% of the passes he caught. And when you look at the 1-2 punch now that's going to be with the Washington Commanders – well, Freddie, they haven't had that since 2016 when the Washington Commanders had DeSean Jackson, who got drafted with me, and also Pierre Garçon, right, who got drafted with me. So two guys that were drafted back in 2008. One of them was my roommate at the combine. That was the last time, in my opinion, I thought that the Washington Commanders had a 1-2 punch at the wide receiver position. Now they do have that. 7 of the last 8 seasons, Stephon Diggs has had over 1,000 yards. The 1 year he didn't is the year he tore his ACL and only played in 8 games.
0: Here's something to what you just said about Stephon Diggs, because number one, this is a homecoming. He was born and raised not too far away from the Washington, D.C. area, part of the DMV. So you know he does not want to look bad in front of the home folks. And also, having a chance to help out a quarterback that could use that kind of help. Jaden Daniels having a Terry McLaurin with a Stephon Diggs. They can run the ball a little bit more. He's going to play under center a little bit more, which should help Jaden Daniels, because I won it last year when people said he had such a spectacular rookie season, and he did. I said, as slight of a frame that he is, him trying to run the football, that's not going to be conducive. And they almost hit him out of the league last year. They didn't, but he has to learn. Having a Stephon Diggs and say, hey, just throw it over here. Don't worry about it. I'll get open for you, so he can save that wear and tear on your body. For me, HD, that's what I believe that Stephon Diggs is going to bring to this offense. He's going to bring a security blanket that can be an extended running game by getting those short passes to him. Also, that leadership in the locker room. Anywhere he's been, people openly talked about, man, oh, man, that's the kind of guy I'm glad was in this locker room to help us young guys along. Especially, you still have a still young quarterback who may be an elite quarterback sooner than later, but now having a guy like that that's played elite quarterbacks, that's only going to be a benefit for Jaden Daniels and the Washington offense and also in that locker room as well.
1: I like how the pass catchers are shaping out for the Washington Commanders. Terry McLaurin is the number one, Stephon Diggs is number two, rookie wide receiver Antonio Williams, he's probably going to be their number three. But also, don't forget tight end Chig Okonwu, who came over from the Tennessee Titans. That's a very athletic tight end that can do different things on the football field and pose a matchup nightmare against safeties and linebackers and smaller DBs. So I like how things are shaping out. They're going to have to be able to run the football, though. We know 2 years ago they were top five in rushing, but the leading rusher was Jaden Daniels. That cannot be moving forward because you want to protect your franchise. When you know you have a dude back there at the quarterback position, the most important job is to make sure that he's available for 17 games. Not play 10, not play 5 and miss the others. I do believe that's what they're going to do moving forward. And that defense isn't going to be too shabby. You know what this does for the NFC East, in my opinion? I already thought that any given team in this division could win it this season.
0: Okay.
1: But I think it adds even more urgency to each team. Every game's important that you play.
0: Okay.
1: But I think because of how these teams have shaped out and how they added to their rosters this offseason, all of them, I think the urgency and the attention to detail has to be even bigger going into the season.
0: It's funny you mentioned about the NFC East. He is Harry Douglas. I'm Freddie Coleman. It's the Wednesday Groove-a-thon, known as Freddie and Harry on ESPN Radio, the ESPN app, SiriusXM Channel 80, as well as tune in. Don't forget to tell that smart speaker to play ESPN Radio, because I'm with you. The NFC East may turn out to be a lot tougher for either the Eagles or the Cowboys to win. A lot of people having a lot of faith more in the Washington Commanders with this sign of Stephon Diggs and changing things a little bit to help their quarterback. The New York Giants with John Harbaugh as their head coach, they got some skill position guys they believe in. The defense should be pretty good. It may not be a fait accompli to say that it's Dallas and Philadelphia over here and then Washington the Giants down there. This could be a tougher division in the NFC East than people could have imagined going into the offseason, not going into preseason. But one of the teams in that division was one of the four most overrated teams decided by Yahoo Sports. The four teams involved the most overrated teams going into the year. Dallas Cowboys, they say it's not their year because they say it's their year every year. Kansas City Chiefs, young but old, that was attached to them. Cincinnati Bengals, cashing checks their defense cannot cover. And the Baltimore Ravens betting on a rookie head coach. Part of a Yahoo Sports article written by Matt DeLima, the four most overrated NFL franchises heading into the season. They're wrong, HD. The most overrated franchise heading into the season are the Los Angeles Rams, and here's why. And it's not because I don't think they're going to be any good or any terrific, but a lot of people already placing that crown above their head, saying, man, it's their world and everybody else is going to fall short in the NFC and also in the rest of the NFL, not if but when they get to the Super Bowl. And then we have this news by Adam Schefter, ESPN NFL insider, said that Aaron Donald worked out today for the Los Angeles Rams per the NFL Wire. He wasn't just there running around in sweats or doing calisthenics. He actually put on a helmet and shoulder pads to try to determine exactly how much he may want to play for the Rams if he still wants to do it. He's going to play. You do not do all these things, put out all these TikTok videos just to say, nah, I'm cool, I'm not going to do this. You don't show up to a team's camp, HD, and put on the helmet and shoulder pads and say, yeah, this is not for me. Aaron Donald is going to be there because of that, and Myles Garrett, and Matthew Stafford, and all these new Guardians of the Galaxy. It ain't the Chiefs, it ain't the Cowboys, it ain't the Ravens, it ain't the Bengals. The most overrated team going into the season are the Los Angeles Rams, because that's the one team that has more to lose than anybody in the NFL. If they don't even make the NFC Championship game, we know what that's going to sound like with the Guardians of the Galaxy in Los Angeles.
1: But I am not putting them as overrated.
0: Of course you are.
1: I do not. I have them coming out of the NFC representing that conference in the Super Bowl, and they were close last season, and just the upgrades. You talk about a Myles Garrett, the potential of Aaron Donald. It looks like he's going to come back, and I agree with you, Freddie. If I'm going to a facility and I'm putting on their helmet and their shoulder pads, damn it, I'm coming back and I'm playing. I'm not doing that just for fun. He's been working out. He's been training. But it's that Trent McDuffie in the secondary. It's the Jalen Watson in the secondary as well. But we all know the magic that can be made on the offensive side of the ball. Kyron Williams at the running back position, the multiple tight ends that they have, and you can go to a three tight end set whenever you want to because Sean McVay is just that damn much of a genius from an offensive standpoint. But it's that Davante Adams. And we've seen a glimpse of it the entire season, but I think it's going to be more to Davante Adams and what he brings to this offense. We all know what Puka Nacua can do. You have an offensive or MVP of the league. You have a defensive player of the year. And then you have a guy in Sean McVay who was the coach of the year back in 2017. I'm not worried about them being overrated because of the personnel and the people that they have within that organization and how they're going to, I believe, take things one game at a time. There's going to be pressure. Of course it is.
0: Right.
1: But I think they have the proper guys, number one, in uniform mm-hmm. to handle it. They have the proper guys on the coaching staff to handle it. And they also have the proper people in place from a front office standpoint to be able to handle all the bigotry as well.
2: We'll see.
0: With the NFL season 35 days away. By the way, preseason football tomorrow night. Hall of Fame game involving the Cardinals taking on the Panthers, which means from this point on, there'll be an NFL
1: or Carson
0: football
1: Beck.
0: Game. That's right. There'll be an NFL football game for your Thursdays every time until the Super Bowl has the chance to commence in February. He's Harry Douglas. I'm Freddie Coleman. It is the Afternoon Groove with unknown as Freddie and Harry. Thanks for joining us on ESPN Radio, the ESPN app, SiriusXM Channel 80. And don't forget about us on TuneIn. It's time for you to tune in and let us know right now. 888-SAY-ESPN, 888-729-3776. What was the best, most interesting conversation you had while taking a plane, riding a bus, taking a train, or in an automobile? For example, Rob Welcher said, heading back to the car after video shoot in Kansas City, I stop at a crosswalk. Older gentleman walks up to wait with us. I acknowledge him and do a double take. It was Henry Winkler. Yeah, Fonty from Happy Days. Had a great conversation, and he traded a selfie for barbecue recommendations. We're not asking you to top that, but be in the same neighborhood. 888-729-3776. 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
2: Night, Tarek Skubal made his debut for the LA Dodgers. 6 innings, 4 hits, 2 runs, 2 earned, 6 strikeouts, and 2 walks. Dodgers lost to the Cubs 5-1. LA hasn't been playing that well recently for them. They're riding a losing streak. In fact, they have the second best record in the National League, and they're closing in on potentially the third best record with the way the Braves are playing in the same National League. So based on that, oh my God, maybe we won't have a lockout, because everyone thought we were going to have a lockout just because Skubal went to the Dodgers. You know what? They're not guaranteed a number one overall seed. They're not guaranteed home field throughout. They're not guaranteed a World Series because they won 2 in a row and they got a 2-time Cy Young Award winner, a reigning Cy Young Award winner. This is what makes it all interesting, is that the Dodgers still have a capability of losing. They're 3-7 in their last 10. They've lost 5 games in a row. Milwaukee's better and Atlanta could be better. It's going to be awesome. It's not a bad thing. It's a good thing. Let's talk some Akron football, like we always do here on ESPN Radio. Seriously, the Akron football team put out a promotion, an offensive coordinator for the game. One lucky fan will be able to script the opening drive in their home opener. Extra chance to win with every new season ticket holder you refer. Random drawing amongst season ticket holders. Drawing will be held on August 19th, and you read the fine print with the head coach, of course, that they are going to do this in coordinates with the head coach. Think about what they're doing. It is brilliant. They are selling a dream. How many of us would do anything to play college sports or to have played college sports, to coach in college, to coach a game, to call a singular play? Sure, the offensive coordinator and the head coach are going to have the final approval. But the concept of selling tickets with a chance at a raffle to be able to call one singular play, that is the ultimate example of selling a dream. Kudos to Akron and their staff for at least including the dreams of their fans. For the ESPN Radio Sports Beat, I'm Evan Cohen.
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7: I think MVP, how I've broken it down, is individual performance, team performance, and narrative, right? You kind of need all three. If you go back to last year, Matthew Stafford was awesome. The Rams were awesome. The narrative was he going to retire before the season? Were they going to trade him before the season, as we heard all kinds of rumors about that? And, oh, wow, they kept him, they extended him, and he was awesome. So he checked all three boxes, right? Individual success, team success, and obviously narrative. Jordan Love is a sneaky MVP candidate for some people because they presume individual success, they assume team success. But narrative, I believe, Courtney, is tied to Micah actually not being there. Like, imagine if Micah is not there for the first, let's call it 5 games based on this latest reporting, and they're 5-0. That helps the narrative of look how good Jordan Love is.
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0: he's in the third game of the year. But you have a stretch where you have Georgia, you have Tennessee, you have Texas A&M, you have LSU, and you have Vandy all in a row.
1: Yep.
0: Got to figure it out.
1: You lower expectations right now if you're Florida because you're coming off that kind of season. I think John Summerall is going to do a really good job of that program.
0: Me too.
1: But they were dog garbage last year. Yeah, you lower those kind of expectations with a new coach. Kalen DeBoer has been there a couple of years. He knows exactly what kind of cauldron that Alabama football is involved in. For Nick Saban, I believe, is trying to help him, but he didn't really help him. As an Alabama fan, I know I would not be happy hearing that from the guy that ruled college football to a guy that we still have questions about and killing the ball.
0: Of course not. But what we all know about Nick Saban, he understands how to read the room. He really does.
1: Mm-hmm.
0: So that's why I don't disagree with what you said, Freddie. Like, he understands how to read the room. He does.
1: Yeah. He read that room and he said that room's not ready for all the outside forces outside of that room. He is Harry Douglas. I'm Freddie Coleman. It's the Wednesday Groove, known as Freddie and Harry on ESPN Radio, the ESPN app, and don't forget about us in the ESPN app as well, and also SiriusXM Channel 80. So what was it about summer camp that led you to say, this is one of my favorite camp activities ever? We're going to hear from you at 888-729-3776.
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10: I think MVP, how I've broken it down, is individual performance, team performance, and narrative, right? You kind of need all three. If you go back to last year, Matthew Stafford was awesome. The Rams were awesome. The narrative was he going to retire before the season? Were they going to trade him before the season, as we heard all kinds of rumors about that? And, oh, wow, they kept him, they extended him, and he was awesome. So he checked all three boxes, right? Individual success, team success, and obviously narrative. Jordan Love is a sneaky MVP candidate for some people because they presume individual success, they assume team success. But narrative, I believe, Courtney, is tied to Micah actually not being there. Like, imagine if Micah is not there for the first, let's call it five games based on this latest reporting, and they're 5-0. That helps the narrative of, look how good Jordan Love is.
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